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1: Fellas, I'm ready to get up and do my thing.
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1: I want to get into it, man, you know.
2: Go ahead.
1: Like a sex machine, man.
2: Yeah.
1: Moving, doing it, you know.
2: Yeah.
1: Can I count it off?
2: Go ahead.
1: One, two, three.

to San Francisco, she must have lost her way. Posting a poster of Pancho and Cisco one California day. She says she believes in a Robin Hood and brotherhood and colors of green and gray.

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I'll be the Count of Monte Cristo, you'll be the Countess May. You can believe in Robin Hood and Brotherhood, rolling the ball in the hay.

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1: Oh, I don't believe it. Don't touch me. Hey, Ray. Hey, Sugar.

0: This is Bristol Mitchum, and you're enjoying WSYD 105.1.
1: Oh, I don't believe it. Don't touch me. Hey, Ray. Hey, Sugar. Tell them who we are.
2: Well, we're big rock singers. We got gold.

continent of Atlantis was an island which lay before the great flood in the area we now call the Atlantic Ocean. So great an area of land that from her western shores those beautiful sailors journeyed to the south and the North Americas with ease in their ships with painted sails. To the east, Africa was her neighbor, across a short strait of sea miles. The great Egyptian age is but a remnant of the Atlantean culture. The antediluvian kings colonized the world. All the gods who play in the mythological dramas, in all legends from all lands, were from fair Atlantis. Knowing her fate, Atlantis sent out ships to all corners of the earth. On board were the 12. The poet, the physician, the farmer, the scientist, the magician, and the other so-called gods of our legends, though gods they were. And as the elders of our time choose to remain blind, let us rejoice and let us sing and dance and ring in the new. Hail Atlantis!

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They're gonna be talking about Prince or something. 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

around here. Just about midnight, she made me feel so good. 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And then she called out.

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1: I remember my first love affair. Somehow or another, the whole darn thing went wrong. And my mama had some great advice, so I thought I'd put it in the words of this song.

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1: Good morning and welcome to Sunday. And be sure and get up and get ready for church and Sunday school this morning. You will be glad you did. And 72 degrees, our current temperature. Let's take a look at your weather forecast. We have a chance of showers and thunderstorms after 2 o'clock. Patchy fog before 8 a.m. this morning. Otherwise partly sunny and hot, a high near 90 degrees. Calm wind becoming west around 6 miles per hour this afternoon. A 50-50 chance of the precipitation. Then tonight, a 30% chance of showers and thunderstorms before midnight. Then a slight chance of showers. Patchy fog after 11 p.m. Otherwise, mostly cloudy and the low of around 67. Monday, we start out with a slight chance of showers and thunderstorms. Then showers likely and possibly a thunderstorm after 2 o'clock. Partly sunny with a high near 86 tomorrow. 60% the chance of precipitation on Monday. Currently 72 degrees. It's time now for the morning obituaries presented by WBSYD as a public service. Robert Ellerby, 75, of Rhonda, was born on March the 7th, 1951. He passed away July the 16th at the Wultz Hospice Home in Dobson. Other details given at a later date and services entrusted to Spencer Funeral Home. Sharon France of Westfield, 69, born on

July the 18th, 1956, to Gentry William France and Annie Jane France. She departed this life on July the 16th at her home. Other details given at a later date. Services entrusted to Spencer Funeral Home. Timothy H. Golding, 60, of Mount Airy, was born on May the 20th, 1966. He departed this life on July 13th at his home. Other details given at a later date. Services entrusted to Spencer Funeral Home. Mrs. Annie Faye Dixon Southern, 83, of Mount Airy, passed away Friday at Northern Regional Hospital of Mount Airy. She was born on March the 16th, 1943, in Surrey County, to the late Garvey Rowe Dixon Sr. and the late Nellie Jane Lowe Dixon. Left to cherish her memory, her daughters and sons-in-law, Lisa Ann and Grant Adams, Skeeter Lynn and Mickey Edwards, Shannon Faith and Danny Taylor, Kimberly Dawn Willard, sons and daughter-in-law, Rocky Lee Southern, Samson Luke Southern and Cynthia, several grandchildren and several great-grandchildren, a sister, Leela Mae Dixon Henshaw, brothers and sisters-in-law, Keith and Jackie Dixie, Garvey Rowe Dixon Jr., and Jane. In addition to her parents, Mrs. Southern was preceded in death by her husband, Ray Samuel Southern, sister Wanda Gray Dixon Slate, brothers Kenneth Carroll Dixon, Roe Click Dixon. 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

by, there was nothing to see. 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

Hey, I want to tell you about the community meal. 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Good morning. It's time now for the Sunday school lesson, brought to you by the Area

0: 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Here is John Hunt from Pilot View United Methodist Church in the Shoals community.
1: Good morning. This is John Hunt with Pilot View United Methodist Church with your Sunday school lesson. We're studying a very important lesson today because much of Protestantism stands on the understanding of this scripture and this particular instance. The title of it is Peter and Cornelius, Crossing Borders. The purpose is to explore how Christ transcends culture and invites everyone into God's kingdom. The scripture comes from the 10th chapter of Acts, and it is rather long, 48 verses, starting with the first verse. There was a man in Caesarea named Cornelius, a centurion in the Italian company. He and his whole household were pious, Gentile God worshipers. He gave generously to those in need among the Jewish people and prayed to God constantly. One day, at nearly 3 o'clock in the afternoon, he clearly saw an angel from God in a vision. The angel came to him and said, "Cornelius." Startled, he stared at the angel and replied, "What is it, Lord?" The angel said, "Your prayers and your compassionate acts are like a memorial offering to God. Send messengers to Joppa at once and summon a certain Simon, the one known as Peter. He is a guest of Simon the Tanner, whose house is near the seacoast." When the angel who was speaking to him was gone, Cornelius summons two of his household servants along with a pious soldier from his personal staff. He explained everything to them, then sent them to Joppa. At noon on the following day, as their journey brought them close to the city, Peter went up on the roof to pray. He became hungry and wanted to eat. While others were preparing the meal, he had a visionary experience. He saw heaven opened up and something like a large linen sheet being lowered to the earth by its four corners. Inside the sheet was all kinds of four-legged animals, reptiles, wild birds. A voice told him, "Get up, Peter. Kill and eat." Peter exclaimed, "Absolutely not, Lord. I have never eaten anything impure or unclean." The voice spoke a second time, "Never consider unclean what God has made pure." This happened three times. Then the object was suddenly pulled back into heaven. Peter was bewildered about the meaning of this vision. Just then, messengers sent by Cornelius discovered the whereabouts of Simon's house and arrived at the gate. Calling out, they inquired whether Simon, known as Peter, was a guest there. While Peter was brooding over the vision, the Spirit interrupted him. "Look, three people are looking for you. Go downstairs. Don't ask questions. Just go with them because I have sent them." So Peter went downstairs and told them, "I'm the one you're looking for. Why have you come?" They replied, "We've come on behalf of Cornelius, a centurion and righteous man, a God worshiper who is well respected by all Jewish people. A holy angel directed him to summon you to his house and to hear what you have to say." Peter invited them into the house as his guest. The next day he got up and went with them, together with some of the believers from Joppa. They arrived in Caesarea the following day.

Anticipating their arrival, Cornelius had gathered his relatives and close friends. As Peter entered the house, Cornelius met him and fell at his feet in order to honor him. But Peter lifted him up, saying, "Get up. Like you, I am just a human." As they continued to talk, Peter went inside and found a large gathering of people. He said to them, "You all realize that it is forbidden for a Jew to associate or visit with outsiders. However, God has shown me that I should never call a person impure or unclean. For this reason, when you sent for me, I came without objection. I want to know then why you sent for me." Cornelius answered, "Four days ago at this same time, 3 o'clock in the afternoon, I was praying at home. Suddenly a man in radiant clothing stood before me. He said, 'Cornelius, God has heard your prayers and your compassionate acts are like a memorial offering to him. Therefore, send someone to Joppa and summon Simon, who is known as Peter. He is a guest in the home of Simon the Tanner, located near the seacoast. I sent for you right away, and you were kind enough to come. Now here we are, gathered in the presence of God to listen to everything the Lord has directed you to say.' Peter said, 'I really am learning that God doesn't show partiality to one group of people over another. Rather, in every nation, whoever worships him and does what is right is acceptable to him. This is the message of peace he sent to the Israelites by proclaiming the good news through Jesus Christ. He is Lord of all.'" You know what happened throughout Judea, beginning in Galilee, after the baptism John preached. You know that Jesus of Nazareth, whom God appointed with the Holy Spirit and endowed with his power, Jesus traveled around doing good and healing everyone oppressed by the devil because God was with him. We are witnesses of everything he did, both in Judea and in Jerusalem. They killed him by hanging him on a tree, but God raised him up on the third day and allowed him to be seen, not by everyone, but by us. We are witnesses whom God chose beforehand, who ate and drank with him after Jesus raised him from the dead. He commanded us to preach to the people and to testify that he is the one God appointed as judge of the living and the dead. All the prophets testify about him that everyone who believes in him receives forgiveness of sins through his name." While Peter was still speaking, the Holy Spirit fell on everyone who heard the word. The circumcised believers who had come with Peter were astonished that the gift of the Holy Spirit had been poured out even on the Gentiles. They heard them speaking in other languages and praising God. Peter asked, "These people have received the Holy Spirit just as we have. Surely no one can stop them from being baptized with water, can they?" He directed that they be baptized in the name of Jesus Christ. Then they invited Peter to stay for several days. Now, Caesarea is on the shores of the Mediterranean. It was part of the Roman administration. Cornelius is a centurion in the Roman army and usually in the charge of 100 men. His responsibilities might be the same as an army captain today. In Gospel and Acts, centurions were generally depicted in a favorable manner, and it was a centurion that said at the foot of the cross, "This was

certainly God's son. So we see four things about Cornelius. He was devout. He was God-fearing. He shared alms with others. And he prayed often to the Lord. This is what Christians do. So at the same time, Peter is over in Joppa, 32 miles south of Caesarea, and he is up on a rooftop praying, which was a convenient place. Nobody was up there to bother him. He got hungry, and this sheet comes down with all grades of things in it. And he looks at it, and he says, he hears a voice saying, kill and eat. And he said, I can't eat this stuff. It's not pure. It's not clean. It's not on our dietary list. And the voice said, don't call anything unclean that I have cleaned. And at almost immediately, the men that had come from Cornelius are calling outside the gate to know if Peter lives there. Well, now, you got to understand, Simon was a tanner, and you were not going to find a tanner right in the center of the village because it was a stinky business. So he was out at the edge of town, and therefore they honed in on him without too much trouble and begun to make themselves known. And as soon as Peter found out what was going on, he invited them in. Now, here is a strange thing. It was considered to be a bad thing for a Jew to go into a Gentile home, but it did not defile the Jewish home if a Gentile came into it. So Peter let them stay the night, and the next day, him and some friends went on to Cornelius's house. Now, this was smart because Peter needed some witnesses to what was going to happen. And this is so important that so many times in the work of the church, somebody gets an idea, but they don't find somebody to back it before they present it, and it gets just pushed aside. So Peter wanted witnesses as to what was going to happen, even though he didn't know what it would be. So he took some people along, and they get there about a day's journey, and he was invited in and treated nicely. And Peter explained to him that it normally was a bad thing for a Jew to come into a Gentile house, but he had seen this vision and he knew that that was not the way anymore. And so they invited him to come and preach and speak to them. And immediately when he did, as they were listening to what he had to say, the Holy Spirit descended upon them, and they began to speak in other languages, just as the people had in the original Pentecost day. So this was proof to Peter, to the witnesses, and to the Gentiles that God accepted them. Now, in the United Methodist Church, we have a saying that we think is pretty important: open hearts, open minds, open doors. In our communion services, they are open to anybody, whether they are a member of the church or not, because this is something between the individual and God. Just as this putting on of the Holy Spirit was between God and the Gentiles and was for Peter's benefit, that he might understand that Gentiles had a place

0: And without this understanding, we as Protestants and Catholics would not have a place in the Christian community. That's all for today. Goodbye.
1: You've just heard the Sunday School lesson with John Hunt from Pilot View United Methodist Church in the Shoals community. The Sunday School lesson is brought to you by the Area United Methodist Churches. And now we present Story Time with Nana, with Reverend Kathy Terman from Yadkin College United Methodist Church, and brought to you by the Area United Methodist Churches. Before today's story, here's Nana's son, Michael Wise, with a musical selection.

Good morning. How wonderful it is to be with you today. This is a wonderful, warm, and sunny day, and I'm glad you're listening to Storytime with Nana on WPAQ. We are talking about Priscilla and Aquila. They are two people that we read about in the New Testament. They are mentioned several times, and they were wonderful people. They loved Jesus, and they wanted to share what they knew about Jesus and what Jesus had done in their lives and what Jesus could do in the lives of others. I'm going to read to you from Scripture. It comes from Acts 18th chapter, the first verse through the 23rd. The neat thing about the book of Acts is it is about what happened when the first Christians followed Jesus. And so as Paul and Peter and the other new disciples followed the will of God and proclaimed that Jesus Christ was Lord, they witnessed to the world. And sometimes what they said was met with a warm reception, and sometimes it was not. And if you remember last week, our story was about Peter, and he was in jail, and he was miraculously saved from that jail cell, and Rhoda was the young girl that met him at the door. But today, we're looking at another story, and this story is about the Apostle Paul. And Paul was a great missionary, and he went on missionary journeys. That means that he went from one place to another place. Sometimes he stayed longer in one place than he did other places, and he met many people along the way. And the book of Acts tells us about the many people that he met and what they did to all.

also share the good news of Jesus Christ. So let's listen carefully to this story from the book of Acts. Paul is in Corinth. I hope that you know that there's a book in the New Testament called Corinthians, and these letters are 2, Corinthians 1 and Corinthians 2, 1st and 2nd Corinthians, and these are two letters that Paul wrote to the people in Corinth. After this, Paul left Athens and went to Corinth. There he found a Jew named Aquila, a native of Pontus. He had recently come from Italy with his wife Priscilla, because Claudius had ordered all Jews to leave Rome, and Claudius was the ruler. Paul visited with them. Because they practiced the same trade, he stayed and worked with them. They all worked with leather. Every Sabbath he interacted with people in the synagogue, trying to convince both Jews and Greeks. Once Silas and Timothy arrived from Macedonia, Paul devoted himself fully to the word, testifying to the Jews that Jesus was the Christ. When they opposed and slanderized him, he shook the dust from his clothes in protest and said to them, "You are responsible for your own fates. I'm innocent. From now on, I'll go to the Gentiles." He left the synagogue and went next door to the home of Titus Justus, a Gentile God worshiper. The synagogue leader and his entire household came to believe in the Lord. Many Corinthians believed and were baptized after listening to Paul. One night the Lord said to Paul in a vision, "Don't be afraid. Continue speaking. Don't be silent. I'm with you, and no one who attacks you will harm you, for I have many people in this city." So he stayed there for 18 months, teaching God's word among them. Now, when Gallio was the governor of the province of Arcade, the Jews united in their opposition against Paul and brought him before the court. "This man is persuading others to worship God unlawfully," they declared. Just as Paul was about to speak to the Jews, "If there had been some sort of injury or criminal behavior, I would have reason to accept your complaints. However, since these are squabbles about a message, names, and your own laws, deal with them yourselves. I have no desire to sit in judgment over such things." He expelled them from the court. But everyone seized the synagogue leader and gave him a beating in the presence of the governor. None of this mattered to the governor. After Paul stayed in Corinth for some time, he said goodbye to the brothers and sisters. At the Corinth seaport, he had his... After Paul stayed in Corinth for some time, he said goodbye. Then, accompanied by Priscilla and Aquila, he sailed away to Syria. After they arrived in Ephesus, he left Priscilla and Aquila and entered Ephesus. He entered the synagogue and interacted with the Jews. They asked him to stay longer, but he declined. As he said farewell to them, though, he added, "God willing, I will return." When he sailed off from Ephesus, he arrived in Caesarea and went up to Jerusalem and greeted the church and then went down to Antioch. After some time there, he left and traveled from place to place in the regions of Galatia and the district of Perea, strengthening all the disciples. Meanwhile, a certain Jew named Apollos arrived in Ephesus. He was a native of Alexandria and was well educated and effective in his use of the scriptures. He had been instructed in the way of the Lord and spoke as one stirred up by the Spirit. He taught accurately the things about Jesus, even though he was aware only of the baptism John proclaimed and practiced. He began speaking with such confidence in the synagogue. When Priscilla and Aquila heard him, they received him into their circle of friends and explained to him God's way more accurately. When he wanted to travel to Arcadia, the brothers and sisters encouraged him and wrote to the disciples so they would open their homes to him. Once he arrived, he was of great help.

those who had come to believe through grace. He would vigorously defeat Jewish arguments in public debate using the scriptures to prove that Jesus was the Christ. Okay, we have read about Apollos and Priscilla. They were a couple, and they were people who lived in Rome. And as the scripture tells us, they had to leave Rome because the government had expelled all of the Jewish people. And so they left. And so I'm going to read about them from a book called For Such a Time as This. And this book was written by Angie Smith. No matter where she went in life, she wanted to be by her husband's side. Priscilla, Aquila called, and she grabbed her things to meet him outside. They had been expecting their dear friend Paul to come and visit, and he was finally here. "Come in, come in," she urged with a smile, pouring a glass of cold water for him to drink. Aquila embraced Paul and then invited him inside the house. "Yes, by all means, Paul, come in and tell us about your travels." Paul's shoulders settled and he took a deep breath. He was so relieved to be with others who loved the Lord, and he felt like he could relax with them and be honest about how difficult it had been. It's interesting to think that we like to be with people that think like we do. We like to be with people who love the same things that we do. And that's why, as Christians, we enjoy being in church and attending Sunday school and worship, because we like to be with people that love the Lord like we love the Lord, just like Paul liked to be with Aquila and Priscilla. Priscilla came and sat with them, offering Paul a kind smile and a plate of fresh baked bread. She smiled at Aquila, nodding for him to take some as well. Paul spoke softly, his voice shaking with emotion. "It's been horrible," he said, "but I know it's right, and I'll keep going. Everyone I reach with the truth is worth it." For hours they listened as Paul recounted stories of prison and the fear that often came alongside his journeys. They shook their heads and prayed for him, honored to be able to spend time with a man who loved God so much. When Priscilla and Aquila said goodbye to Paul, they knew it was possible they would never see him again because he lived a dangerous life. They always hugged him like it was the last time, just in case it was. When he left, they were even more determined to spend their days teaching about Christ, and their courage soared after hearing his amazing stories. Priscilla and Aquila were a team, and they wanted their lives to be a beautiful picture of Christ's extravagant love. Everywhere they went together, preaching the name of Jesus and building each other up. Priscilla and Aquila traveled long distance, hand in hand, always eager to see what God had next for them. Even though they were exhausted by the end of every day, they always went to bed excited about what might happen next, because they knew that the Lord was guiding their steps. We too can look for God to guide our steps and lead us in the direction that He would have us to go. We know that God made a way for us when He sent His Son, Jesus Christ. And Jesus was our Lord and Savior. And that's what Priscilla and Aquila wanted to tell the world in which they lived. Priscilla was an awesome person. She loved to teach about Jesus. And she had a special opportunity in which she got to teach Apollos. And the Bible tells us that he was a very wise person. And he knew scripture from the Old Testament, but he did not know a lot about Jesus. But what he did know, he believed. And so, in the Bible, in 1 Timothy, it tells us that Priscilla taught Apollos about Jesus. What an awesome person she was. And I hope that we too can teach people about Jesus. Think of the ways that you might have an opportunity to do that.
I hope you have a wonderful week and you enjoy the people that you're with and the people that you meet.

each and every day. Let us pray. Dear God, I pray that we all will be like Priscilla. I pray that we will want to teach others about you. Help us to show your love to all the folks that we meet, and help us to remember that you love us. And we pray, Lord, that our light will shine, that others might see you living in us. Amen.

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Storytime with Nana is brought to you by the Area United Methodist Churches.

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1: You're listening to WSYD, Mount Airy, North Carolina. Hope you're up and getting ready for Sunday school and church this morning. You'll be glad you did. 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
2: God,

This is Anchored in Jesus broadcast. I'm Brother Larry. Again, what a joy and a privilege it is one more time to be able to come share the gospel with you, telling about a Savior that loved you and I enough to come and pay a debt that you and I owed that we could not pay, to make it possible through His death, burial, and resurrection by faith in Him, that you and I could be with Him one of these days. He came to die that you and I could live, and to make it possible that we could have life eternally. And I thank God for that. And I hope and trust you're saved today. If not, I hope maybe through the message that's preached, or maybe through the song that's sung, that you might see your need, realize you're a hell-bound state. Without Christ, you can't go to heaven without being born again. Jesus told us that in John there in the 3rd chapter. He said, "Verily, verily, I say unto thee, except a man be born again, he cannot see the kingdom of God." But you'd understand that you can't go without being born again. And if you're lost, my prayer is that you'll get saved before it's too late. I'm looking for Him at any time. And today we got a message, but before we do, got a song. This is by the Enlighteners, and I appreciate them. Now, I hope and trust this will be a blessing as you listen to them.

Amen. I appreciate that by the enlighteners, and I hope and trust that was a blessing. Well, I thank God for his amazing grace, what he did. The Bible tells us, Ephesians 2:8, for by grace are you saved through faith and not of yourself. It is a gift of God. And I thank God for the gift that he made possible and gave to you and I by trusting him. And today we're going to be taking some Bible scripture in Luke, the 16th chapter. But before we do, we're going to go to the Lord in prayer. Our Father, Lord, once again, as we come before you, thanking you for this opportunity one more time, Lord, to put a message on the air. And I pray for each listener that's hearing us. Lord, I don't know each one that is, but I know there's not a one listening today that you don't know. You know their heart. You know whether or not they're saved. And Lord, for those that are not, that's never been born again, Lord, I pray in some way or another you'd help them to see and to hear and to understand, realize, Lord, of their hell-bound state without you. They might turn and trust you before it's too late. Then for those that are saved, use us to be a help and a blessing to each of them. Go with us, have your way now. That you do, we'll thank you and praise you. In Jesus' sweet and precious name we do pray. Amen. Now here in Luke in the 16th chapter, very familiar scripture, and I want to start reading here in verse 19. The Bible said, there was a certain rich man which was clothed in purple and fine linen and fared sumptuously every day. And there was a certain beggar named Lazarus which laid at his gate full of sores and desired to be fed with the crumbs which fell from the rich man's table. Moreover, the dogs came and licked his sores, and it came to pass that the beggar died and was carried by the angels into Abraham's bosom. And the rich man also died and was buried. And in hell he lifted up his eyes, being in torment, and seeing Abraham afar off, and Lazarus in his bosom. And he cried and said, Father Abraham, have mercy on me, and send Lazarus that he might dip the tip of his finger in water and cool my tongue, for I am tormented in this flame. But Abraham said, Son, remember that thou in thy lifetime receivest thy good things, and likewise Lazarus evil things, but now he is comforted and thou art tormented. And besides all this, between us and you, there's a great gulf fixed, so that they which would pass from hence to you cannot, neither can they pass to us that would come from thence. Then he said, I pray thee therefore, Father, that thou wouldest send him to my father's house, for I have five brethren, that he may testify unto them, lest they also come into this place of torment. And Abraham said unto him, they have Moses and the prophets, let them hear them. And he said, Nay, Father Abraham, but if one went unto them from the dead, they will repent. And he said unto him, if they hear not Moses and the prophets, neither will they be persuaded though one rose from the dead. I want to talk on this just a little while here. The Bible tells us about a certain rich man. The Bible said that he was clothed in purple, which speaks of wealth.

And it said that he fared sumptuously. That word sumptuously means magnificently. I mean, he was wealthy, and it showed in his life. And the Bible said that it did every day. But it says also that there was a certain beggar named Lazarus, which laid at his gate full of sores and just desired to be fed with the crumbs which fell from the rich man's table. And the dogs came by and licked his sores. The only comfort he had was in that. I want you to see that the Bible tells us here that it came to pass. It's going to come to pass one of these days that you and I are going to leave this world. We're not put here to stay. We're just passing through. And our life is going to come to pass. We're going to leave this world. We're appointed unto death. Death is coming. The Bible said that it did here to the beggar. The Bible said, and the beggar died and was carried by the angels into Abraham's bosom. The Jewish phrase for paradise is Abraham's bosom. I want you to see that this old beggar here, he was carried into Abraham's bosom. But it says also that the rich man died, but it says that he was just buried. And the Bible tells us where he went, that he went to hell here. The Bible said in hell, he lifted up his eyes. I want you to understand here that the rich man there in hell, that he could see. He went to a place that he was not prepared to go. He wasn't expecting to go there. He thought everything is all right. He had everything he wanted here. And he thought, no doubt, that he is on his way to heaven because of his wealth and what he had done here, what he had accomplished here. But I want you to understand, he left his wealth behind. And the Bible said there that in hell, he lifted up his eyes. In other words, he could see. He was being tormented there. The Bible said, being in torments and seeing Abraham afar off and Lazarus in his bosom. He could see. And the Bible said, not just tormented, but the Bible said torments. There was many about him. The Bible said that he began to cry. He never had before, never had cried out to God before. But here we find that he begins to cry. And he said, Father Abraham, have mercy. He began to cry for mercy, but he cried too late. You know, those at the white throne judgment, they'll cry for mercy, but it'll be too late. God made it possible that none has to die and go to hell just by receiving the mercy that God's offered us down here and receiving him, accepting his death, burial, and resurrection by faith in him, that we've got a home in heaven. But this man would not. He cried for it too late. He cried now for it. He said, have mercy on me and send Lazarus that he might dip the tip of his finger in water and cool my tongue, for I'm tormented in this flame. I want you to see that while he was here, he had all the wealth in the world, never worried about anything, but now he's begging just for a drop of water that he might cool his tongue here, that he might receive relief from the torment here. But the Bible said there, but Abraham said, son, rememberest thou in thy lifetime, receivest thou good things, and likewise Lazarus evil, but now he is comforted and thou art tormented. I want you to see that things has changed now. Lazarus has become the rich man, and the beggar, or the rich man has become the beggar. He wanted just a drop of water. Jesus said over there in John the 4th chapter and the 14th verse, but whosoever drinketh of the water that I shall give him shall never thirst, but the water that I shall give him shall be in him a well of water springing up into everlasting life. I want you to see that the rich man had missed it all here. He had rejected the water that was given freely, and he was begging now for this water here. And Lazarus, he's become the rich man, and he begged him to send Lazarus. He said, he can't come to you. There's no way. I want you to see and understand, those that are in hell cannot come out. That is a second death, a separation from God, that they cannot come, and they're tormented there day and night forever and ever. The Bible tells us in Revelation, the 20th chapter, there in the 10th verse, and the devil that deceived them was cast in the lake of fire and brimstone, where the beast and the false prophet are, and shall be tormented day and night forever and ever. It's a place, the Bible tells us, those that were not found written in the book of life, they'll be cast into that same lake of fire to be tormented day and night forever and ever. And then he began to worry about his lost brother and those that was unsaved of his family. He said, send somebody to them. Those people in hell, they don't want you to come to hell. He said, send somebody to my brethren that they wouldn't come to this awful place. You know, everybody that's in heaven,

0: wants you to come there, but nobody wants anybody else to come to hell to suffer the torment that's there. But God made it possible that nobody has to die and go to hell. It's only by His grace that He made it possible that you and I could be saved. By His mercy on us, He loved us enough to come and to die to make it possible through His death, burial, and resurrection that we could trust in Him and trust in that and have a home in heaven. I want to ask you today, are you saying, have you made preparation for this hour in your life? You're going to die. It's going to come about one of these days. And are you ready for that hour? If not, I beg you to turn. Trust Him as Savior. One day it's going to be too late. I see that our time's come and gone. May God bless you till we're able to come to you again.
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0: Good morning. This is the Way of the Cross broadcast, and I'm Brother Noel Hawks. I hope that you can stay with us for the entire broadcast as we try one more time to lift up the name of our Lord and Savior, Jesus Christ.
1: Well, it is a great joy to be with you again this week. We appreciate the opportunity to come into your home or your automobile, wherever you may be, and be able to share with you a message from God's eternal Word. And we're excited. This is the Lord's Day. And we get to go to God's house, and we're thankful for that. And there at Liberty Baptist Church, where I pastor, we've just come off a great week of vacation Bible school. And we're thankful for all the Lord did for us this past week. We had one young man get saved this past week. He didn't get saved during the service, but he got saved one day and came in and said that the Bible school had really helped open his eyes to some things. And he got under conviction, got saved. So it's always wonderful to hear about someone trusting Christ as Savior. And I'm thankful for all the Lord did for us. We had a good turnout and seemed like a lot of participation. And we're thankful for the Word of God as it was taught and preached and done so faithfully. And looking forward to what the Lord has for us today. And I know the Lord wants to bless in our services. And pray that God would just have His way and move in a great and mighty way. Well, I want to go to the Lord in prayer. But we'd like to give you a cordial invitation to come be with us there at Liberty Baptist Church. And we're down in Moxville, North Carolina. And when you think about Moxville, you think all the way in town. But we're just barely on the other side of Yadkinville. And we'd love to have you come out. 2433 Liberty Church Road is our address. 2433 Liberty Church Road. And there in Moxville, North Carolina. And from Mount Airy, it's about 40-45 minute drive. And I know that's a pretty good drive. But we would love to have you. If you maybe live down closer to that way, come on down, be with us. We'd love to have you be a part of our services. And so let's pray and ask God to help us today. Pray for the broadcast. And let's just pray the Lord will have His way in our lives. Let's pray together. Father, we thank You for what You have done for us. Thank You, Lord, for a good week of Bible school. Thank You for the Word of God. And Lord, how we have from Genesis to Revelation a full copy of the Word of God. We're thankful for that, Lord. We thank You that we can open it up. We can read from it. We can study it. We can glean from it. Lord, we can show others the way. We can show them how that they can be saved. We thank You for how we can grow because of the Word of God. I pray today, Lord, that You'd have Your way. Speak to hearts. God, if there's one listening today that's lost,

Please help them to show them their need for the Lord today. And we ask these things in Jesus' name. Amen. This morning I want to read from James chapter number 1 and start in verse number, I'll start in verse number 12. The Bible says, "Blessed is the man that endureth temptation, for when he is tried, he shall receive the crown of life, which the Lord hath promised to them that love him. Let no man say, when he is tempted, I am tempted of God. For God cannot tempt, or cannot be tempted with evil, neither tempteth he any man. But every man is tempted when he is drawn away of his own lust and enticed. Then when lust hath conceived, it bringeth forth sin, and sin, when it is finished, bringeth forth death. Do not err, my beloved brethren." Now, here I want to preach this morning on the pull of the world. The pull. You ever felt like you're being pulled in to something, pulled in to maybe something to get involved in? Maybe there's pressure and you're being pulled on. Well, that's the way the world is. That's the way sin is. And we're being pulled in. But we can overcome that. I'm thankful for that today. Now, one of the interesting things that we find here in James chapter 1 is we find a particular word or a variation of a word that is given that actually has two different meanings. In verse number 12, we have the word temptation. Now, temptation in verse number 12 is testing under trial. It's a testing time. Temptation there is a testing. And we will be tested in life. "Blessed is the man that endureth temptation, for when he is tried, he shall receive the crown of life, which the Lord hath promised to them that love him." And then we find another word here in verses 13 and 14, the word tempted, same, coming from that same word, temptation, tempted, tempteth. We also find that here in verse number 13. But the word there means a solicitation to do evil. In other words, it's that pull that we was talking about, trying to get us to do something that is wrong, that is against the Word of God, that it would be a sin. And so it's a solicitation to do evil. Now listen to this. God will tempt us and test us, but He will never test us and tempt us to do evil. If we sin, it's not the Lord. So when the Bible says in verse 13, "Let no man say when he is tempted, I am tempted of God," it's simply talking there. This is not the testings of life. This is a temptation to do wrong, to do sinful things. In other words, God will not hang before our eyes wicked things to try to see if we'll do it or not. That's not what God does. God's not going to try to get us to go after something that's evil and wrong. No, God's going to give us plenty of ways and reasons why we can avoid those things. So here it says, "Let no man say when he is tempted, I am tempted of God. For God cannot be tempted with evil, neither tempteth he any man." And then it tells us, though, "But every man is tempted when he is drawn away of his own lust." It's his own lust. So we can never blame God for our sin. And by the way, you can't even blame the devil for your sin. He says there, "Every man is tempted when he is drawn away of his own lust." His own lust. You see, the devil can lay temptations before us. The devil can lay snares before us. But the devil can't make us sin. We can overcome the devil. The devil didn't have power over us to make us do wrong. No, when Eve was in the Garden of Eden and Satan came and tempted her, he didn't make her do it. She had a choice. And she took of that forbidden fruit. She did that of her own desire, of her own will. She did that. So here we see that God doesn't tempt us to do that. But we have a sinful flesh. It's natural for man to be drawn to this world.
The Bible tells us in John chapter 3 and verse

19, men love darkness rather than light because his deeds are evil. We have a sin nature. And when we see sin, sin looks good to our flesh. It looks like something that would fulfill us and make us happy and give us pleasure. But that is a lie of the devil, because sin, the Bible said in verse number 15, then when lust hath conceived, it bringeth forth sin, and sin, when it is finished, bringeth forth death. So here we see we can't blame God. We blame our own flesh. We have two natures. We have a new nature, a divine nature. We read about it in 2 Peter chapter 1, verse number 4. That's the inward man. That's the part of us that God has saved and changed and given us that new nature that desires the Bible, that desires the things of God, that desires to go to church. But then we also have the old Adamic nature. Now, Adamic means it comes from Adam. Adam sinned in the Garden of Eden. And we have that nature that comes from Adam. It's a sin nature. And we read about it in Ephesians chapter 4, verses 21 through 24. You can read about that. That old Adamic nature is the outward man. The Bible talks about the new man and the old man. It talks about feeding the new man and starving the old man. Letting the new man live and putting the old man, dying to the old man daily. What the Bible teaches. So we have a problem. Our flesh will always give us problems. We have a choice, though. We can yield to God or in righteousness, or we can yield to the world and the flesh. We can yield to the temptation and yield to unrighteousness. We have that choice. Now, there's always going to be a pull trying to get us to yield. Now, when the world pulls on you, you should pull away. Now, let me say this about the pull of the world. The pull is daily. Every day of our lives, we're going to be pulled on to do something that's according to the flesh. Every day. The pull is daily. The pull is dangerous. It'll harm you. And then verse 15 says, the pull is deadly. When lust hath conceived, it bringeth forth sin. And sin, when it is finished, bringeth forth death. The reason for every death is sin. Did you know that? You know, people, we have a cause of death that may be put on a death certificate. But if the truth be known, we could put on every death, the cause of death being sin. Because sin, when it is finished, bringeth forth death. But let me say this, the pull is defeatable. We can defeat that pull of the flesh, that desire for the things of the world. And we should do the right thing. And what is the right thing? What should we do when we're being pulled on? Let me give you some things quickly this morning. If we'll do these seven things, I believe that we can overcome sin and the temptation of the world. Number one, flee the scene. You remember back in Genesis chapter 39 when Joseph was in Potiphar's house and Potiphar's wife came after him and tried to get him to commit sin with her, and she pulled on his garment, but the Bible says he got away and left his garment in her hands. You see, what Joseph did is what we need to do when it comes to sin. We need to flee the scene. We need to get away. Number two, we need to resist the devil. The devil's going to put things before us, but we can overcome the devil. The Bible says in James chapter 4 and verse 7, submit yourselves therefore to God. Resist the devil and he will flee from you. Resist the devil. The devil, can't, as I said earlier, cannot make you do anything wrong. He'll tempt you. And when he does, you must resist him. Number three, you need to read your Bible. This is not complicated preaching. This is simple. This is for everybody. We can all understand this. Read your Bible. Get in your Bible. Study the Word of God. Meditate upon the Word of God. And you can have victory.

0: You know, when Satan came to Jesus and tempted Jesus when he had been fasting 40 days and 40 nights, Jesus used the scripture. He quoted the word of God. And Jesus gave us a great example there. But we cannot quote the word of God. We cannot use the word of God if we don't read the word of God and study the word of God and memorize the word of God. So we must read the word. And then, number four, we must pray fervently. We need to get on our knees and pray. We need to pray every day, God, help me, Lord, to do the right thing. Deliver me from evil. Lord, give me strength to overcome. Pray fervently. Number five, we need to obey the Lord. You see, you're going to have to make an intentional choice. You're either going to obey the Lord or you're going to obey your flesh and you're going to obey the things of this world. We must obey the Lord. We must yield. And then we must assemble together. Church is so important in this. Going to church, getting around God's people. And then the last one, we must abide in Christ. Spend time with Him. Walk with Him. Live for Him. And you can overcome the things of this world. And I hope that we'll take these truths to heart this morning. I thank you for listening. Until next time, God bless you is our prayer.
1: 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The mailing address is Noel Hawks, 143 Lynn Haven Road, Mount Airy, North Carolina, 27030. And again, we invite you to listen next Sunday at 9 a.m. for the Way of the Cross broadcast with Brother Noel Hawks. This is WSYD, Mount Airy, North Carolina. 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

Hello, friends. This is John Reese of God's Child Records, and we're here today with our 30-minute radio show. We began with a young man, one of the newest additions to our Wall of Fame. His name is Steve Gerald, and of course, Steve is from this general area. He told us when he got into our Wall of Fame to make sure and mention his hometown as Beulah, North Carolina, because I would have said Mount Airy. He said, no, John, it's Beulah. So for all you good folks out in Beulah, there's one of your own. Steve Gerald, start us off. A good song makes you feel like going to the beach. It's been kind of warm around here. I'm sure all you folks would give me a big amen on that. So I said, let's just think about some good beach type music for a little while. Speaking of that, let's go to another member of our Wall of Fame. His name is Ronnie Millsap, up from around Robbinsville, North Carolina. He does a great job on this old Curtis Mayfield classic. 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

If you get across Jordan, that's a song from our publishing catalog. Cassidy Mills came in and did a beautiful, beautiful vocal. The time has come for one of the favorite parts of our show. This is what we call Sam's Selection. Producer Samuel Reese has picked out a song or two for you, hoping you'll enjoy it as much as he does. Today he went to the McCamey's, one of my favorites. Kelly Everson, if you're listening, this one's for you. You're listening to the Godchild Records radio show.

0: That was the Starlight Gospel Singers' wonderful song. It's entitled Home Sweet Home. Friends, that's just about going to do it for a 30-minute radio show. On behalf of the fine stations who've allowed us this time, as well as producer Samuel Reese, who's done a great job as always. This has been your host, John Reese. Thanking you for being here. We hope you'll come back anytime you can. We're going to begin this last section with a public service announcement. Of course, Sam's Lawn Service is one of our sponsors here. A lot of lawn mowing being done by us and other folks, and I'm sure a lot of you folks are out cutting your grass this time of year, and the hills of North Carolina, you really want to be careful. So we thought we'd do a little couple of public service announcements to remind each of us to be careful while we're working. Until we meet again, God bless and goodbye.
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God's Child Records music for this last little while, and I'd like to thank you on behalf of all the fine singers and songwriters. 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That's all for now, so until we meet again, this is John Reese saying goodbye and God bless you.

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Normally at this time we would have the Midnight Hour broadcast, but Brother Doug Bennett was not able to make it today. So in case you were confused and you're waiting on him, hopefully we'll be able to have him in next week, but he was unable to make it. And so we're just going to continue listening to music for this continued time. As a reminder, his normally scheduled time is around 1:15 to 1:18-ish, up until around 1:45-ish, is when he normally goes on air. But he was unable to make it today, so we're going back to the music in the meantime.

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It's a normal broadcasting time. So I just want to remind you that, so if you were waiting and you're confused on why he wasn't here, that is why. 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But as a reminder, his normal broadcast time is around 1:15 or 1:18 p.m. until about 1:45 p.m. So stay tuned for next week's, and hopefully he'll be able to make it. 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

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The Mayberry Cool Cars and Rods Cruise-In happens on the third Sunday of every month between now and October. 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

been lining up. I want that guitar to fall in on now. Tighten it up now. Oh, yeah. Now tighten it up, Augie. Yeah, now everybody tighten it up now. Now look here.

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shit. All you gotta do, honey, is kinda stand in one spot, wiggle around just a little bit, and that's what you got. 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Hey!

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The last thing I remember, Doc, I started to swerve. And then I saw the Jag slide into the curve. I know I'll never forget that horrible sight. I guess I found out for myself that everyone was right.

Welcome to the Mayberry Cool Cars and Rods Cruise In. We've got hot rods and cool cars here, and it's the perfect day to come on down and enjoy. We've got a full afternoon going. 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The Mayberry Cool Cars and Rods Cruise In happens on the third Sunday of every month between now and October. 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

Well, good afternoon. Hope you're enjoying your time at the Mayberry Cool Cars and Rods Cruise Inn. 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We need the rain, though. And, it, you know, the good Lord sends the rain on the just and the unjust. 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You can use those

and your attention. 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
1: You broke my heart, 'cause I couldn't dance. You didn't even want me around. And now I'm back to let you know I can really shake 'em down.

And do want to remind you again that hang on to those raffle tickets from the Mayberry Cool Cars and Rods Cruise Inn from today. Hang on to those because they're going to be used next month. Yep, those raffle tickets will be good next month. I know you had a rain out, sort of a downpour, and well, a big downpour, and that kind of made changes here. So again, the raffle tickets are going to be good next month, so hang on to those tickets. Keep those numbers. Okay, that'll be on the 16th of August. I keep peeping over the computer here. I'm not tall enough. So August 16th, that's the next Mayberry Cool Cars and Rods Cruise Inn.

And for those who got those raffle tickets at the Mayberry Cool Cars and Rods Cruise In today, hang on to those. Because of the rain today, we're going to postpone the use of those till next month. So they're going to be good next month. On August 16th, that's the next Mayberry Cool Cars and Rods Cruise In. 16th of August. All right, always third Sunday of the month. And hang on to those raffle tickets. They'll be good next Cruise In.

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0: Now, look here. 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

0: by the Tams, the Clovers, the Catalinas, the Embers. I love Pete's music. You know that I do.
1: Okay, now keep those raffle tickets from the Mayberry Cool Cars and Rods Cruise Inn. Going to use those next month at next month's Mayberry Cool Cars and Rods Cruise Inn. That's on August 16th. August 16th on that Sunday. It's the third Sunday each month. So there you go. So keep those raffle tickets. Don't throw them away. Don't destroy them. Keep them. Those numbers are going to be good for the drawings next time.

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You've been so good to me.

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Hey, whether you're listening from the Carolina coast, the Blue Ridge Mountains, or somewhere in between, we're bringing you an hour plus of the music that has filled dance floors, beach clubs, and hearts for generations. 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Kelly here and my executive producer, Christopher, we're ready to go another 1300 Ocean Boulevard. How are you today? Gosh, you look good. Hey, want to tell you about what's happening at the Blackman Amphitheater. Don't want you to miss out on these great Carolina beach music shows coming up. On Thursday, July 23rd, Envision returns to the Blackman Amphitheater. 7:30 showtime, $20. 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

to the Surrey Arts Council shows, that will save you a lot of money. It just really adds up. Now, the North Tower Band will be there on Thursday, July 30th at 7:30 p.m. at the Blackman Amphitheater. Too Much Sylvia will help us close out the month on Friday, July the 31st, 7:30. And then Petty Rewind, Tom Petty Tribute Band. Yeah, Tom Petty Tribute Band coming on Saturday, August 1st at 7:30. 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Now, Hugh Charles and the Shag Rollers are going to get us going today. Christopher, if you'll be so kind to push that button. This is the same old song. This is a new song on 13. 13-

You know, there's something special about Carolina Beach music. It doesn't just remind us of the beach. It reminds us of people, places, first dances, family vacations, and friendships that have stood the test of time. Wherever today's road takes you, we're happy to be riding along. Thanks for letting 1300 Ocean Boulevard be the soundtrack to your day. Hope we're not letting you down. Christopher and I are trying to work really hard to keep this great Carolina beach music coming out your speakers, and we're going to spin the wheels right now. One of the fun parts of the show, we get to try to find a song. We don't know what it's going to be, but we'll let the wheels decide. We're going to spin a wheel that has the years on it. We're looking for a Fessa John Hook Carolina beach music song that charted, and also it could go up to the present time. So let's spin wheel number one. Let's narrow it down to a year, Christopher, and a good spin indeed. Thank you so much, sir. And around is going to stop at 1952. Whoa, here, 1952, back up. And now let's spin wheel number two. Let's find a number between 1 and 40. And a good spin, Christopher. Look at that spin. Yes, indeed. And it's going to pull up at number 8. All right, the number 8 beach music song back in 1952. Are you ready? On the King label, Todd Rhodes and Connie Allen, Rocket. 69. All right, Todd Rhodes and Connie Allen, Rocket 69. That was the number 8 beach music song in 1952, according to Fessa Hook. All right, Christopher, push that button.

Howdy, folks. I'm so glad you're here with me today. I want to hear from you. Kelly at WPAQ740.com. Can I repeat that? Kelly, K-E-L-L-Y at WPAQ740.com. Go ahead, write me up a little email and let me hear from you. We want to make a dedication or whatever. We can mention your name. We don't have to mention names. We're not taking names. But we will if you want us to. Some songs just never grow old because every time we hear them, they bring back another wonderful memory. That's what Carolina beach music is all about. Close your eyes for just a moment. Can you hear the waves? Can you feel the ocean breeze? That's the magic we're bringing your way every single week. Okay, well, it's back to the requests. And we got us a good one here. I can't wait. Hi, Kelly. How about a classic from 1983? Today, I would like to hear General Johnson and the Chairman of the Board song, I'd Rather Be in Carolina. Thanks, Carol. Carol, a great choice indeed. I'd Rather Be in Carolina. General Johnson and the Chairman of the Board, we've got it ready to go here for Carol. Christopher, hit that button.

music has always had a way of making strangers into friends and good friends into family. We're grateful you're part of ours. So here's another Carolina classic, and it comes to us in a request. Sunday greetings, Mr. Beach. Hope you're doing well this Sunday. I can't believe we are halfway through July. Wow, this year is flying by. This past Wednesday was National Hot Dog Day. So I'm firing up the grill today and doing hot dogs. I'm getting a late start. Saw your advertisement of 1300 Ocean Boulevard show on Facebook. I like it. I need to do some t-shirts. Hint, hint. How about a Billy Stewart song, Count Me Out? Many thanks, Kelly, and stay beachy, my friend, Chris Willard. Oh, yeah, Chris Willard. You've got one here guaranteed to put a smile on your face and maybe even get those dancing feet moving. You never know. Turn it up and enjoy for Chris Willard. Here we go. Billy Stewart, Count Me Out. Christopher, push that button.

Life has its share of storms, but there's something about great music that reminds us brighter days are always ahead. May these songs lift your spirits, brighten your day, and remind you to treasure every moment. If I could leave that thought with you there, chew on that a little bit, right, Christopher? You better believe it. Back to the request lines we go, and hey, Kelly, what?

Would your show be without a last-minute request? I've got one for you. I'd like to dedicate With This Ring by the Platters to my parents, Mary and Ronald. This would have been their 68th wedding anniversary, and my mom loved the Platters. As always, thank you, Kelly. Marisa. Marisa, a sweet request dedication going out to the memory of your parents, Mary and Ronald. They were super special, sweet, nice people. And thank you so much, Marisa. What a great family. And I used to go to church with these folks back in the early 90s. Know them really well. So Mary and Ronald, happy anniversary memory here. That would have been their 68th. And this is by Marisa, their daughter. And Christopher, let's go with it. Push that button.

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More requests. Hi, Kelly. Thank you for your very kind words last week. I am so touched by them. I so much enjoy sending you requests each week, and I hope to do so for at least another 20 years. And no doubt, you are my brother in Christ. I hope someday we will get to meet. My request for today is a harp song that no doubt we both enjoy, St. Louis Blues by Charlie McCoy. This is one of the first songs I ever fell in love with in Carolina Beach music. Thank you, Mr. Beach, and God bless, Mr. Jerry. Jerry, you're great, man. I tell you what, yes, we're brothers in Christ. I love you, and we're going to get that dedication on for you right now. So for Mr. Jerry, St. Louis Blues by Charlie McCoy. Christopher, push that button.

Well, our walk down 1300 Ocean Boulevard has come to an end for today. But the memories and the music never really stop. Thank you for spending part of your day with us. I hope these songs

songs brought back a favorite memory, put a smile on your face, and maybe even inspired a dance or two. Until we're together again, may your days be filled with sunshine, your nights with peaceful waves, and your heart with the timeless sounds of Carolina beach music. Keep those shag shoes handy. Be kind to one another. And remember, life is always a little sweeter when there's a beach song playing in the background. I'm Kelly Epperson saying thanks for listening to 1300 Ocean Boulevard. On behalf of my executive producer, Christopher, God bless you, travel safely, and we'll meet you again right here on the beach, one song at a time. Bye-bye.

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It's time for the Little Mountain Baptist Church broadcast with Pastor Brother Bill Watson. Coming to you live from the church.

Thank you, choir, and welcome to Little Mountain Gospel Time. So good to be able to come to the house of the Lord this evening. Good to have each of you that's with us. We have several people on our prayer list that we need to pray for, and that you help us pray for. Let me run over the prayer list quickly. Let's remember Terry Adams, Dixie, and Charlie Bedsole, Chad Bedsole, and for Mickey Bowman, for Jake Bowen, Daniel and Judy Bowman, June Bowman, Laura Carton, Charles Childers. Good to see Charles here this morning. And for Lona Childers, and for Mike Church, and Roger Cole, Linda Cook, Beth Cram, Ricky and Beth DeGuzman, for Wesley Adams.

0: Jeff Faggett for Greg Gwynn, Mike Gwynn, Roger Gwynn, Edna Hanks, Larry Hanks, and Craig Holt, Shane Holt, Sweet Holt, Silver Hooker, Bowen Horton, for Tommy Horton, Donnie Huffman, Noah Hunter, Don Hutchins and Ray Hutchins, Cindy Jackson, Carlton Jessup, Jerry Johnson, Tracy Keenum, Linda Kidder, for Mike King, Ron Marlowe, Pauline Martin, for Madison McCraw, for Wilma McCraw, Misty Marin, for Debbie McKnight, Eric Mitchell, Jerry Mitchell, Evelyn Mitten, for Kurt Mosley, for Gaynell Nichols, Dorothy Perdue, Jimmy Perdue, Jimmy Parker, former Ruth Puckett, Claudine Questenberg, Roy Questenberg, Kathleen Simmons, for Elizabeth Slate. Let's remember her and her family. She's had a bad stroke. Matter of fact, they moved her in the hospice home. And let's be much in prayer for her. For Jeff Smith, Billy Snow, Phyllis Spade, Angela Stanley, Dennis and Lisa Strickman, Strickland, and for Laura Tate, Kathy Taylor, Walker Thomas, Betty Tilly, Charles Tyler, Gay Walker, Elliot Wall, Jessica Wall, Burr Watson, Wallace Watson, Alice Watson Sinclair, Mary Williamson, for Don Woodruff, Alfred York, Ken and Sue Young. Then we have some people that's lost loved ones. Let's remember the Joyce Holder family, the Jackie Kay family, the Melvin Aiken family, the Wes Bird family, and the Warren Adkins family. If you will stand with me as we look to the Lord together in prayer. Our Father, we thank you for the privilege that we have to bring our requests before the throne of grace, that we may obtain mercy and find grace to help in this time of need. Father, we thank you for the privilege that we've had to meet together in the house of the Lord. We pray that you'd accept our thanksgiving for the fellowship that we've already had. Ask you to bless now the choir as they'll be singing. Bless all our sick folk and the families that's lost loved ones. And Father, we want to thank you for saving us. Ask you to bless now. Have dominion over the entire service this evening. We'll thank you and love you for all that's accomplished. In Jesus' wonderful name we do pray. Amen and amen. You pray for Charlie as he comes to lead the choir. And while he's coming, we'd like to dedicate this next song to Edna and Larry Hanks. She listens to the program every Sunday night. And we'd like to send out this next song to her and Larry, her son.
1: Well, good evening again. If you'll take a song book, turn to page 107. I'm going to sing the first, second, and last verse of I Must Tell Jesus. Page 107.

0: Edna, thank you for listening to our program every Sunday night. Edna was a member of our church down in High Point when we was down there. And they disliked family to us. And when we moved up here, matter of fact, they came to church here for a while. And a lot of sickness took place. And I certainly want you to pray for Edna and the family that the Lord will minister and meet that need. God bless you.
1: 239.

0: you know, I just can't think of anything more wonderful. And I just was so undeserving, but I'm just thankful that Jesus loved me and saved me. And, you know, he's willing to save anyone, the worst of sinners, no matter how far you've gone. You know, Jesus loves you and wants to save you, and everybody has that opportunity. And, you know, so many people have other priorities. They don't even give Jesus a thought. But, you know, we're just here for a short time, and what you do with Jesus determines where you're going to be throughout eternity. And I want y'all to pray for me that I'll be a better Christian, that I'd let my light shine so family members and friends and everybody I encounter know that I've been with Jesus. And I love him and thank him for saving me.
1: Amen.

0: I just want to thank the Lord for saving me. 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I mean, we got a city of gold. And no more pain, no more sorrow. And a place where everybody gets along. Can you imagine that? Everybody. And everybody praising God. And we live in a wicked world, but one day we're going to be in a peaceful world. And I just thank Him for all He's done for me. I thank Him for saving me and for saving my family. You know, I can't thank Him enough. I don't deserve any of it.
1: Amen.
0: Somehow He still loves an old sinner like me, and I just thank Him for that. And I just pray that y'all pray for me, that I'd be a better Christian and a better witness, and that I, like Linda said, that I'd let my light shine everywhere that I go.

Yes, sirree. I'm bound for the promised land. Well, let me make a couple of announcements. On July the 23rd, that'll be on Thursday night, there'll be one service at Northwood Baptist Church in Yadkinville, North Carolina. Will be the 50th anniversary celebration. And Brother Joe Arthur will be doing the preaching. If you ever heard Brother Joe, he always does a good job preaching. And Jeff Talbot, he's one of our neighbor's sons. And Brother Jeff and the Primitive Road singers will be doing the singing. As a matter of fact, they're good singers. If you just want to hear some good singing, you'll hear some at Northwood Baptist Church on July the 23rd at 7 o'clock in the evening. Also, at Woodland Baptist Church, they're going to have revival. That will be the August the 10th, 11th, and 12th at 7 o'clock. And Jack Creever, he has a big church in California, and the name of it is North Valley Baptist Church. He will be doing the preaching, and one of his members will be there preaching also with him. His name is Elvin. I can't pronounce that last name. I tried to this morning. I missed it out. But anyway, his first name is Melvin, and they'll be there the three nights, August the 10th, 11th, and 12th. Everybody is welcome, and everybody is wanted. And August the 23rd through the 28th will be our Summer's End revival, and it will begin on Sunday and end on Friday. But Brother Barry will be preaching for us. And everybody enjoys his preaching. He'll be preaching for us the five nights. And on Friday, we'll have a morning service, and that will be at 10 o'clock. And we'll have preachers call from the floor and have good fellowship together. And the ladies, if they will be cooking for us. And I've already had a man from way up in the north side of Virginia to call me, ask me when we're going to have the Summer's End revival. And I told him, he said, well, I'm going to bring plenty of corn. And he'll be bringing the corn down.

0: And by the way, they'd be shucked. The ladies won't even have to shuck the corn. And so we'll enjoy the good meeting that the Lord is giving us. And we're looking forward to it. And it'll be here before you know it, August the 23rd through the 28th. Well, let's stand together while the ushers comes and gets ready to receive the offering. Brother Dilmer, you pray for us.
1: Heavenly Father, we thank you, Lord, for allowing us to be here tonight. Lord, give us health and strength. Lord, we pray for the offering that we're about to receive tonight, as well as the giver, Lord, for pray for you, your honor, your glory. Be on a special singing tonight, Lord, pray you bless and help them, make peace with them. Pray for Brother Bill, who stands to bring a message, Lord, in the words that we need to hear. Pray, Lord, for one listening, one here tonight that knows you not. You might deal with their heart and might realize their lost condition and turn to you before their everlasting too late. And Father, we thank for all your many blessings, everything you do for us. In Jesus' name we pray. Amen.
0: Amen.

you for the good singing, the good music. That's a blessing. I want you to be turning with us into the book of Mark, chapter 16, and we'll begin reading in verses 9. Now, this was before the resurrection of the Lord Jesus, and I made mention that the Word of God is not just for the early Christians and the disciples at that particular time, but it's for us as well. We can glean from the Word of God. It was inspired to help us today in this church age, and I wanted to get that across before that we started reading tonight and studying the Word of God. And there's some things that I'll be reading about in the latter part of chapter 16 that has to do with things that it was a transition. In other words, it was transferring from the law into the grace of God. You see, the Lord Jesus, he came and he was living in the days of the law, and he came to fulfill the law of God. But he was pinning some of these verses down for the disciples for what they could do. And the reading, the reason I'm telling you that, the reading, you'll be able to discern what I'm talking about when I get to some of these words. Now, in chapter 16, in verses 9, when Jesus was risen early the first day of the week, he appeared first to Mary Magdalene, out of whom he had cast out seven devils. Now, Jesus was casting out devils. Now, we don't have that ability today. We, in other words, we preach the Word of God and let God do the casting out. There's two things that we can't do. We can't cast out demons, and we can't save people. Now, that's up to the Lord. We are living in the days of grace. And so the grace of God that bringeth salvation hath appeared unto all men, teaching us that denying ungodliness and worldly lust, that we are to be soberly, righteously, godly in this present world, looking for the blessed hope and the glorious appearing of our great God and Savior, Jesus Christ. But it said when Jesus was risen early the first day of the week, he appeared first to Mary Magdalene, out of whom he had cast seven devils. And she went and told them that that had been with him, as they mourned and wept. And they, when they had heard that he was alive, they had been, was alive and had been seen of her, believe not, after that he appeared in another form

happened to the two of them that was on the road to Emmaus. And he said in the latter part of this verse, and as they walked and went into the country, they went into a far country, and the Bible said in verse 13, they went and told it unto the residue, neither believed they them. They was talking about the resurrection of the Lord Jesus Christ, and they couldn't get nobody to believe them. In verses 14, afterward he appeared unto the leaven as they sat at meat, and he upbraided them with their unbelief and the hardness of heart, because they believed not them which had seen him after his risen. In verses 15, and he said unto them, go ye and preach the word. Go ye into all the world and preach the gospel to every creature. He that believeth and is baptized shall be saved. And let me stop to say this. We are not saved by baptism. It's an act of identification. In other words, when we're baptized, we're telling the world that we were identified through the resurrection of the Lord Jesus Christ. We've been resurrected through him. That's the way that you get saved, with the grace of God. We are living the resurrected life since we've been saved by the grace of God. And he that believeth and is baptized shall be saved. But he that believeth not shall be damned. These signs shall follow them that believe. In my name shall they cast out devils. And we don't do that today, but the disciples had that power in the transition of the church age. They was transferring from the law to the grace of God, is what I'm trying to say. And these signs shall follow them that believe. In my name shall they cast out devils, and they shall speak with a new tongue, and they shall take up serpents. Now, he don't command us to do that today. He said, they shall take up serpents, and if any drink any deadly thing, it shall not hurt them. They shall lay hands on the sick, and they shall recover. So then, after the Lord had spoken unto them, he was received up into heaven. That's when he went out on Mount Olive, and the cloud received him out of their sight, and he went to heaven and sat down at the right hand of God. That was the fulfillment of his work. And the Bible said, so then, after the Lord had spoken unto them, he was received up into heaven and sat down at the right hand of God. And they went forth and preached everywhere, the Lord working with them and confirming the word with signs followed. Amen. Let's look back to the Lord together in prayer, and we'll try to bring the message. I thought I'd mention those things so you could know what I'm talking about. Our Father, we thank you for the word of God that we've had the privilege to read. And I pray that you'd use it tonight to stir God's people and help us to be about our Father's business. Thank you, Lord, for fixing us so that we can tell other people about Jesus, the Lamb of God, that taketh away the sins of the world. We pray now that your will would be accomplished in the service this evening, that you'd stir our heart and help us to be about our Father's business. We'll thank you and love you for all that you do. In Jesus' name we do pray. Amen and amen. There's three things in the way of introduction I'd like to share with you. First of all, the Lord's appearing in verses 9 of chapter 16.

16, listen to what the Bible says. Now, when Jesus was raised early the first day of the week, he appeared first to Mary Magdalene, out of whom he cast seven devils. You'll read that over and over in the New Testament, how that he cast out seven devils out of Mary Magdalene. And by the way, Mary Magdalene was a sister to Martha. And so as you read about Martha and Mary Magdalene and their brother Lazarus, that was the family that Mary Magdalene was from. But she was a sinful woman according to the Word of God. And Jesus cast out the devil out of Mary Magdalene, the seven spirits. He cast them out of Mary Magdalene, and he appeared there to do that. And then he talked about the assignment in verses 15 of the book of Mark chapter 16. Mark chapter 16 in verses 15, and he said unto them, go ye into all the world and preach the gospel to every creature. Now, God wants us to do that, and that's the only way, and that's one of our assignments he left with us when he departed and went to be with the Lord. You see, Jesus did his part when he went to Calvary, and he fixed everything and left everything in our hands so that we could do, take care of our assignment that he gave us. And that was assignment was just to preach the word, to be instant in season and out of season, reprove, rebuke, exhort with all longsuffering and doctrine. So he appeared to Mary Magdalene to cast out the seven devils so she would have a part in the ministry. As long as we're sinners, as long as we have sin in our life, we can't do the work of the Lord. And that's the reason he saves us, to carry on the work of God and to share the gospel with the people that we come in contact with till Jesus comes back again. You see, he departed and he sat down at the right hand of God to fulfill his work there at the right hand of God. He's our high priest and he's our intercessor, seated at the right hand of God. That word seated means that his work was complete and he don't have to stand anymore. The Old Testament high priest, they had to move in the Holy of Holiness all time to let the people know that they was alive and well in the Holy of Holiness. They was always moving around, and there's no chairs in the Holy of Holiness. And the high priest had to go in once a year on the Day of Atonement to do the work of God. And he never did sit down. But Jesus, when he went to Calvary, he did all that God had allowed him to do in order that we could be saved by the grace of God. And that's what God wants us to do after we get saved, is to continue the work of Jesus Christ. That is to win souls. The Bible tells us that that's a purpose that Jesus came into the world for, is to save sinners, which Paul said, which is a chief of all sinners. And so the Lord Jesus is in his place doing his work as high priest and intercessor now. Every prayer that we pray goes through the Lord Jesus Christ, and he is interceding in our behalf. We don't have the power to do that, but Jesus does, because he's seated at the right hand of God, and that's his purpose where he's seated at in heaven. And now he appeared to Mary Magdalene, and so she would have power, and she'd be able to win souls to the Lord and point people to Jesus, the Lamb of God, that taketh away the sins of the world. And he tells us our assignment in verses chapter 16 and verses 15.

read it again. And he said unto them, go into all the world and preach the gospel to every creature. Now, when you come in contact with people, you ought to tell them about what Jesus has done for you. That's your assignment, you see, since you've been saved by the grace of God. And that's the way that you win people to God. Now, you don't have the ability to save people, but you can tell people what Jesus has done for you and what he'll do for them if they will just allow him to. And we are able to take the Word of God and show people how that they can be saved by the grace of God. And that's assignment that the Lord has left us since we've been saved by the grace of God, you see. And God wants everybody to be saved, and so we need to share the Word of God. You say, how do you share it with every creature? Well, we live in Ararat, North Carolina, and we can't go into all the world and preach the gospel. And so we assign missionaries and take on missionaries as a missionary Baptist church. We take on missionaries and send them to fulfill our assignment, you see, and take the gospel into all the world, the Bible tells us how. And so that's our assignment. Then he tells us in verses 19, so then after the Lord had spoken unto them, he was received into heaven and sat down at the right hand of the throne of God. He stayed here after he raised from the dead. He stayed in Jerusalem for 40 days. Trying to help the disciples and to tell them what the job was, and it spilled over into the Word of God. And that's the way that we know what we need to do. Since Jesus is gone away, we need to keep on telling people about the gospel of Jesus Christ. Paul said, for I'm not ashamed of the gospel of Christ, for it's the power of God unto salvation to everyone that believeth, to the Jew first and also to the Greek. Now, at the first of the church, the Jews had access, and the Jews is about the only ones in the first part of the dispensation of grace. The Jewish people had access, and we was referred to as Gentile dogs. But the Bible said in John chapter 1, he came unto his own, which is the Jews, and his own received him not. But as many as received him, which is Gentiles, to them gave he power to become the sons of God, even to them that believe on his name. Now the church age is made up primarily of Gentile people. And so that's who I'm talking to tonight. People that God has saved by his grace so that we can carry on the gospel of Jesus Christ and tell people. Now, the most important thing in this world is the gospel of Jesus Christ. If you hadn't got saved, you couldn't go to heaven. But since you've been saved by the grace of God, you know how important it is to share the Word of God with the people that you come in contact with, and don't never be ashamed of the gospel. Jesus said, if you're ashamed of me, I will be ashamed of you. He doesn't know what he says. And so we are to carry on the gospel. I'm not a bit ashamed to stand here tonight and tell you that I've been saved by the grace of God. And I want everybody that I come in contact with to come to the saving knowledge of the Lord Jesus Christ. I'm not ashamed to tell people, and nobody ought to be ashamed since you've been saved by the grace of God. You ought not to be ashamed to tell people about what happened to you, the greatest thing that ever happened to you. Do you remember I can't even remember, and if I get to describe it, and maybe I will before that I get to the service tonight. But these men had leprosy. Maybe I can get enough to help you a little bit. They had leprosy.

about, and so it caused the enemy to run, to try to escape from. They thought that people had heard about them for being there and was aimed to put them to death. And so they took off. And the people that was sick, they said one to another, said, we don't hear no signs of the enemy over that had this little city surrounded. We don't see no sign of nobody and not heard nobody. Wonder what in the world has happened. And they decided that they go and look and see. Now, you get the picture of what I'm talking about. Some of you are. But they went over to this place where that the enemy had the Samaritans surrounded. And they had heard this noise. The Lord had caused this disturbance to take place so that the enemy would run. And they thought the woods were full of people that was coming after them. Well, they went over there, and what they found all the food that they needed in the enemy territory. And they had made the statement before that they went though, if we do well and keep it to ourselves, we won't get nothing accomplished. But if we go and find out what's going on, and they went over there and they found all this food and everything in the world that they needed, and they started hiding this stuff. And one of them said to the other, and said, if we do not, if we keep it to ourselves, said there'd be a curse on it. But if we take it and share it with the people, the Samaritans, it'd be good to do that. And so they went over to the little city of, I believe it's Samaria, and told them what had happened. Said they went over to the tents where that the enemy had set up, and there wasn't nobody there. All kind of foods and everything in the world that they have. And they said, if we don't tell them people, they'll starve to death. But if we will tell them, it'll be us doing good. And so they told them that the enemy had left and left camp and left all of this food and everything that they needed there. And so they shared that food with the people there. And I believe it was in Samaria. And so that's a way that we do if we keep it to ourselves and not tell nobody that we've got saved. We don't do God a favor, because Jesus, he left us here and saved us so that we could tell other people about what the Lord has done for us and to share it with him so that they can come to the saving knowledge of the Lord Jesus Christ. And so we need to do well and to tell them it's real, that Jesus is in the saving business and he saved us so that we can tell other people about the Lord Jesus Christ. And so he talked about the man in verses 15. Listen to what the Bible said. And he said unto them, go into all the world and preach the gospel to every creature. Now this man that he's talking about is the Lord Jesus Christ. He came into this world to seek and to save sinners, and he wants everybody to be saved. He's the conquering man. He died for our sins on the cross of Calvary, but on the third day, he conquered death. And he arose from the dead so that he could go and sit down.

the right hand of the throne of God, and he's the conquering man, and he's the comforting man. He's able to comfort mankind, and he's the commanding man. Matter of fact, he commands us now to preach the gospel to every creature. And then he said, I want you to go. He said in verses 15, he said unto them, go into all the world. Now he wants us to reach as many people as we can where that we live. But he wants us to send missionaries into the other land so that everybody can hear the gospel of Jesus Christ. And so that's our duty. That's our commission. God wants us to go and tell everybody about the Lord Jesus Christ. And then he tells us about the missionaries. He said, go ye, talking about the missionaries in verses 15 again. And he said unto them, go ye into all the world and preach the gospel to every creature. He that believeth and is baptized shall be saved. But he that believeth not shall be damned. You see, the only thing that you have to do to be saved is to believe on the Lord Jesus Christ and be saved. And that verse of Scripture, verses 16, tells you that. Only thing that you have to do is to believe on the Lord Jesus Christ. A lot of people says, well, you mean all you have to do is just believe on the Lord Jesus Christ? Well, that's what the Bible said. The Bible tells us that Paul and Silas went to a little place called Philippi, and they preached the gospel. People started getting saved, and they put them in prison for preaching the gospel. And they went to the prison, and while they're in prison, they decided, Paul and Silas decided they would just thank God for what he had done for them, the people that had been saved and everything. And they began to praise God for all of that. And they began to sing hymns and songs. And an earthquake came, and the doors flung open, and lights went out. And the Philippian jailer knew that he was responsible for him, and he started to take his life with a sword. And Paul said, do thyself no harm, we're all here. And the Bible said that he come trembling and sprang in and said, sirs, what must I do to be saved? And Paul said, to believe on the Lord Jesus Christ, and thou shalt be saved in thy house. And so he believed on the Lord Jesus Christ, and God saved him. And so he took Paul and Silas out of jail and took them to his house and had a meal for them. And they began to witness to his household, and everybody in his household got saved. And they took him down to a pool of water and baptized him. And so, you see, the only thing that you have to do is to believe on the Lord Jesus Christ, and thou shalt be saved. He said in verses 17, now he's talking to the disciples, and he said, these signs shall follow them that believe. And by the way, we have signs that follow us when we believe. But it's not these signs. These signs was from the transition people, the Jewish people who had gotten saved, and they were the ones that started the church until the day of Pentecost. And then the Gentiles came in and started getting saved. He said, these signs shall follow them that believe. In my name shall they cast out devils, and they shall speak with new tongues. They shall take up serpents, and if it, any deadly, they shall take up serpents. And if they drink any deadly thing,

it shall not hurt them. Now, that was the signs of the disciples. They did this in order to show people that God was working in them. And the disciples at that particular time, the transition period, they would take up serpents and they'd drink deadly poison. Do you remember down in Texas, this feller had him to drink this deadly poison? How many was it? 300 that died. Was it 300 that died taking up that poison? How many of you read about that down in Texas? Some of you did. But anyway, I believe it's 300 that died through drinking that deadly poison. And by the way, I've got sense enough, I'm not going to drink no deadly poison. And you've got sense enough, you ain't going to drink no deadly poison. I like to live too good. And this is not for us. And they shall take up serpents. And if men drink deadly things, it shall not hurt them. And they shall lay their hands on the sick, and they shall recover. So then after that the Lord had spoken unto them, he was received up into heaven. That is 40 days after he was resurrected. He went out on Mount Olive, and a cloud received him out of the sight. And he went into heaven and sat down at the right hand of the throne of God as our high priest and our intercessor. And he said in verses 20, and they went forth and preached everywhere, and the Lord working in them and confirming the word with signs followed. Amen. Let's bow our heads together. Father, we thank you for the privilege that we've had to come this way this evening. Thank you for the word of God. Thank you for saving us. Ask you to bless our church. Help us to sow and water, and you promise to give the increase. Father, we pray now that you'd help us to be about our Father's business, to take care of our assignment that you've left us behind. We'll thank you. We'll love you for all that you do. In Jesus' name, amen. Let's stand together. If you have a need tonight, the altar's open.

0: we looked at the Lord together in prayer, will it that be our benediction. Brother Steve, would you lead us as we pray?
1: Our Heavenly Father, Lord, come to you tonight, Lord, just to say you we love you and thank you for loving us. Thank you, Lord, for your blessed word. Lord, help us always believe it and stand firm of what you tell us. Lord, pray peace upon us today, Lord, that you'll draw us all closer unto you this week. Let the Holy Spirit lead, guide, and direct us. Let us let the Holy Spirit do that very thing. Lord, just work through us in a mighty way, Lord, so we'll be saved before it's too late. Just have your way in our life this week. We ask it all in Christ's name. Amen.
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